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0: 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This is your boy, Rick Smiley. 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
1: Come on, can we get somebody to shout out loud up in here this morning? Straight Gate Mass, somebody. Let's get this thing started off right. Let's get this thing started off with some high praise. Big time, hit it.

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0: we got you! 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
9: Aha, now, I can hear you, You know what? That makes your day.
10: It absolutely does. It really does.
9: When you see one of us, this is how it works.
10: Oh, I wish it was around when we were in high school.
9: Oh, yeah. But no, I'm just talking about the circle of life.
10: Yeah, that's true.
9: You know, if we want more out of our young people, we have to do it ourselves. Pour more into them, less criticism, and more just doing.
10: Mm-hmm.
9: And they respond.
10: That's true. So true. That was
9: so
10: good.
9: Yeah, Z was very cool. Good. He's pretty cool.
10: He is, isn't
9: pretty
10: he?
9: Pretty cool. Yeah.
10: He'll have his own website soon.
9: Yeah. He has some pay. But we were just talking about, you know, but he'll get it. Yeah. Everybody's gonna know who he is.
10: They'll know. They're gonna
9: Bank of America though.
10: Yeah, exactly. Bank of America.
9: Oh, I knew a friend of mine. Her sister worked for Bank of America. You don't want to know how much stupid money her sister makes.
10: Oh wow.
9: Used to make. Mm. She went on to, I think now she's at Google or somewhere like that. I can't remember where she said her sister, but it was one of those.
10: He's going to do well. He is already on the right path.
9: Yeah,
10: he's
9: doing. Yeah. And wow. So you all were classmates. So that's what all. I wish you guys could. Well, those who were watching online,
10: it
9: I guess.
10: Seen a little, yeah, I wish I could have given him a, you know, just what I couldn't get, you know, not uh-huh. enough time to go in and say, hey,
9: yeah,
10: what's
9: yeah.
10: But he's doing great. I can reach him. I'll have to call him sometime.
9: Yeah.
10: Because he's here in town.
9: So that's the advantage of what we learned about. Monday, we want to bring everybody in on that, because on Monday we found out that you can now watch us via Facebook
10: and YouTube. Mm-hmm. We are so here.
9: We are here. It was quick. I think once we were able to mobilize and they said, okay, everything's up. And we're like, huh?
10: Yeah, we were. It's like, whoa, wait, are we ready?
9: Yeah, are we ready? Yeah, we, you know, so we had to catch up to what was taking place.
10: That's true.
9: You know, so we certainly want to remind everyone that in addition to streaming, listening on the radio, mm-hmm. we also can be found now on Facebook and YouTube.
10: Here we are.
9: Yes, here we are indeed. Mm-hmm. And also, let's see. Oh, we just started our second hour, so we still have time to get it done.
10: Oh, yeah, we do.
9: You know, those Universal circus tickets are just waiting.
10: They're waiting to be given away. You know, you can win them before you can buy them. They're not on sale yet.
9: You know what?
10: From my understanding from promotions.
9: Yes, the tickets haven't gone on sale. You're still getting pre-sale tickets.
10: Right, so you're getting pre-sale.
9: Yeah, okay. Yeah. Well, you know, the last segment we were able to welcome back Mr. David Girton. In this segment, we are able to welcome back Brother Thomas X, educator, author, community activist. Brother Thomas X, welcome back. How are you today?
2: I'm doing well.
9: Yeah.
2: Just getting over a little cold.
9: Oh, you know what? I'm just
2: hearing my voice a little bit.
9: I'm glad you're getting over it, because mine just started. I was telling Eric this morning. It was like, it's
2: getting your Barry White on.
9: Yeah,
10: my Barry White.
9: Yes, indeed. So hopefully it's not. But maybe by the, you know how it kind of intensifies,
2: mm-hmm.
9: and so maybe it'll intensify over the weekend, and it won't, because I just have a little bit of nasal.
2: Right now,
9: but it's coming. How have you been?
2: I've been well.
9: Yeah.
2: Thank you for asking.
9: Yeah, so we're continuing. Yeah, we're continuing this young people theme, and I love it. So
2: yes, I brought you a book too. This I gave you a copy of my first book. That's the second one.
9: The time is now.
2: Mm-hmm.
9: Okay. Well, first of all, tell us about what you're doing now, we're here visiting with you for a reason. So share that with us.
2: So right now, I've been doing a campaign, but also scheduling multiple visits. Not just here in Indianapolis, but here within the next month or so, I'll be traveling as well, going to different schools, teaching. I don't want to say teaching,
9: mm-hmm.
2: Pretty much reminding their educators on how to teach with intention. So oftentimes we have these goals that we want to achieve, or that we want our scholars to achieve, our students to achieve. However, the educator has to teach with such a high level of intention that the goals that we desire for our students to reach seem achievable,
9: mm-hmm.
2: based on what it is that we're delivering through our instruction.
9: Mm-hmm. What does intention entail? And what do you mean when you say teach with
2: intention?
9: Because I guess I would venture to say, I don't think there are too many educators out there that don't think that they're not already
2: teaching with intention.
9: Yeah. So what do you mean by intention?
2: But whenever we look at the product that we've been producing,
9: mm-hmm.
2: over not just the last decade, you hear me?
9: Mm-hmm.
2: Not just the last two decades, but mm-hmm. we haven't been putting out the very best that can come out of the school system, right? And it's a multitude of reasons, mm-hmm. right? Because there has to be a complete village. We say that it takes a village to raise a child.
9: Mm-hmm.
2: Well, a part of that village is the home, a part of that village is the school, a part of that village is whatever religious institution that you attach to, a part of that village is the community. But yet, to answer your question, teaching with intention is being purposeful on getting the desired results out of every single student inside of our classroom. So the curriculum isn't a one-size-fit-all curriculum. No curriculum is that.
9: Mm-hmm.
2: Because we're not a human being that learns the exact same way as our fellow human beings.
9: Mm-hmm.
2: Right? You may be an auditory learner. I may be a visual learner.
9: Mm-hmm.
2: So
9: mm-hmm.
2: if an educator is striving to deliver the curriculum in a one-size-fit-all manner,
9: mm-hmm.
2: then it may get to the auditory learner, but it won't get to the visual learner.
9: Mm-hmm.
2: Or it may get to the visual learner and not the auditory learner.
9: Mm-hmm.
2: However, whenever we're intentional, that entails getting to know your students beyond just the classroom, getting to know your students beyond just the curriculum, and getting to know the unique differences in each and every student and mm-hmm. teaching to those unique differences. Because one thing about it, Sister Tina, is that every single student has the ability to evolve into a better version of themselves than they were when they came inside of our classrooms.
9: So I understand that in theory, but how do you address the state of the current state of our education, public schools, teachers that are given 30, 35 students a year to be able to teach, the requirements that just increase year after year after year. Yep. Now teachers have to do this, you have to do that. Now this year the legislature just put on them, well, you have to police cell phones, you know, bell to bell cell phone ban, and you all figure it out. Mm-hmm. And do. So it just seems like with each passing year, there's more and more and more put into the educational institutions that educators, administrators, faculty said that everybody has to balance in addition to the growing numbers of students in a classroom and the lessening number of educators to be able to address these. How do you apply this to that current reality?
2: So, Sister Tina, this makes my 11th year in education mm-hmm. by God's mm-hmm. permission.
9: Mm-hmm.
2: Do you know that this is not the first year that students have not had the ability to have their cell phones in school? This is not the first year.
9: It's the first year it's legislated, though. It's the first year of state law.
2: But many schools have been successful with implementing it.
9: Uh-huh.
2: So making that a barrier in between being effective as possible
9: uh-huh.
2: at the job we're paid to do sounds like an excuse, Sister Tina.
9: Uh-huh.
2: And I'll give an example. Give an example of teaching with intention.
9: Okay.
2: So when I first got in education, when I first got in the classroom,
9: uh-huh.
2: in my first book I teach about how I got in education, I start off as a security guard, Sister Tina.
9: Okay.
2: At Tech High School.
9: Okay.
2: If anyone listening that went to Tech High School or know anything about it, I was a security guard in the arsenal.
9: Yeah, okay.
2: Yeah, the building that looked like a house on the corner of Michigan Street.
9: Okay.
2: And so, years fast forward, I was asked to teach third grade or sixth grade at this elementary school that had been recruiting me to come teach.
9: Uh-huh.
2: And so I taught third grade. And you know, Sister Tina, someone who has the least amount of experience, and a man coming in education,
9: uh-huh.
2: who do you think got the students who were considered the most difficult students? Who you think got them, Sister Tina?
9: Who got them?
2: You know I got them. You know I got them.
9: Okay.
2: So in my class, I had 23 students. And of those 23, Sister Tina, 16 of them. And now this is only third grade, but 16 were at minimum 2 grades below grade level.
9: True. Okay, I've heard. That's not hard to believe.
2: It's not hard to believe.
9: No. Mm-hmm.
2: And the remaining 7, there were only 3 that were approaching grade level. So that still leaves mm-hmm. the other 4 behind.
9: Right.
2: So out of 23 students. Then when the school year first started, Sister Tina, out of the 23 students, I had 19 boys and 4 young girls. But let me tell you how on the very first day I started to teach with intention, I went to the board and I asked every student, who's your favorite artist? That's who has their attention way more than the educator. Who's your favorite entertainer? Who's your favorite artist?
9: Mm-hmm, mm-hmm.
2: So on the board, you know, I wasn't using a projector at the time. I was writing on the board. So
9: on the board. With a piece of chalk?
2: No, I had the Sharpie.
9: Oh, okay.
2: I had the Sharpie.
9: Okay.
2: I had the dry erase.
9: Okay.
2: So I had written uh-huh. every single artist that every Sharpie. Single student named with the Sharpie.
9: Wow.
2: And so after I had written all the artists down, I took 15 minutes of the start of class after that just to teach the students on every single thing that they admire about these individuals up here, uh-huh. you have it in yourself.
9: Oh.
2: You just don't necessarily know how to extract it from yourself, but that's my responsibility this year.
9: Wow.
2: Let's get it cracking. I'm sorry.
9: That's
2: I have
9: okay.
2: to be more
9: go
2: sophisticated.
9: Ahead. Go ahead. No, go ahead.
2: Let's get
9: go
2: started.
9: Ahead. Yeah, go ahead.
2: And so that's where I began the school year from. So I was intentional on bringing the very best out of every single student, because now I know what it is that you admire. Because the artist that you're naming is not only the money, is not only the fame, it may be the bravado. It may be the way that they look. It's all type of values that gets a child to love these artists that I'm writing on the board. But I want to show you that what you really like is that there's a level of greatness that they're displaying that you just don't know you have inside of yourself. Yeah. So Brother Thomas is going to spend this whole year bringing that level of greatness out of you. And the way I'm going to start is by coming to class looking like this every single day. Wow. Sister Tina, I'm saying at that particular time, my wife and I and our family, we were living in an apartment. Uh-huh. Man, there would be sometimes with the little salary that I was making that it was hard to pay rent. But based on the way I'm looking and based on the way that I'm teaching, they still see some ambition in Brother Thomas. So they don't know that Brother Thomas is striving to make it out of here to pay his rent on time.
9: Pay the bills, yeah.
2: But yet, all they see is, man, I see some ambition in him, and what's coming out of his mouth, I can believe it because he looks like he believes in what he's saying.
9: Yeah, yeah.
2: That's teaching with intention. It's not all about what we say, but our educators also have to know that your presentation is powerful.
9: Yeah. But educators have to be, you have an incredible sense of self-awareness. Educators, in terms of being intentional, if I'm following you,
2: yes, ma'am,
9: have to find their level of self-awareness.
2: How can I bring anything out of anyone else if I'm not striving to bring it out of myself, Sister Tina?
9: Yeah, there's a problem.
2: I mean, I truly believe I made a video of this maybe a month ago and put it online. So when school was about to start, I was doing these videos just giving tidbits to educators from my little perspective, right?
9: Okay.
2: And so one of the things that I was saying educators must do is work on themselves daily.
9: Yeah.
2: Because how can I not work on myself daily, but come in the classroom striving to work on this student daily?
9: Yeah.
2: That's bass ackwards. I mean, if you get what I'm saying.
9: Yeah.
2: So every single day, I have to take out a portion of time when I get home.
9: Yeah.
2: I may have to use my lunch break. That could be meditation. That could be journaling. That can be reflecting over the weaker parts that I'm striving to get stronger, Sister Tina.
9: Yeah.
2: Before I come in this classroom and pour into these students that are depending on me to bring the best out of them. Because in a school environment, they're considered the amateurs. We're considered the professionals.
9: So how do you get educators to embrace the intentionality of what it is you're sharing?
2: Yes, ma'am.
9: In terms of, how do you get them to embrace that?
2: So the same way that I went up to that board with those students and asked them who were their favorite individuals.
9: Okay.
2: The very first thing, if I'm giving a PD, I'm asking the educators the exact same thing. Who are your premier educators? Not just in the classroom, your educators in life. Mm. Is that premier educator in your mind your pastor? Is it your imam? Is it your student minister? Is it the professor that you had at such and such university? Mm-hmm. Okay, so now that we written those individuals down, what made them a top tier educator? And everything that's in them,
9: yeah.
2: I'm going to let you know that those attributes are in you as well. Yeah. Because every single one of us, Sister Tina, were created unique. But to deny that uniqueness is to deny the creator that created us himself.
9: So tell us what you're doing tell us about it.
2: So that's what I'm doing. Doing PDs. So the school year just started. So I'm doing PDs, and the goal is to awaken the awareness in educators of themselves and the responsibility that they have to our students. And then for the administrators, the goal is to speak with the administrators to awaken their awareness to the responsibility that they have to their staff. Mm-hmm. So the same way that the staff, the educators, have the heavy responsibility of cultivating the children, The administration has the same responsibility as it relates to cultivating and growing the educators that they're hiring to be inside of their building.
9: Do you think that we as an educational community are ready to receive and embrace this message?
2: Well, because my calendar hasn't completely filled up yet, I will say that we're having challenges. But however, I was having a conversation with my wife, Sister Tina, and I was coining a phrase, at least I think I was, but I was thinking of predatory lending. Right, we were having a conversation about roughly the 2008, 2009, when the housing bubble, right, and predatory lending was happening. I say, well, what's happening right now is predatory education. The same way that the lenders were benefiting off of those who they were lending to, right now, we having all of these political wars on education, charter versus public versus private. And however, in our community, we see that nothing is really working to bring the absolute best out of us. So it's predatory education. Everybody's benefiting off of our attendance. They're benefiting off our presence. Everyone is benefiting off of our children.
9: Yeah.
2: But where is the true cultivation? Where's the true maturation of the minds of the individuals that sit in them seats for 6 hours a day?
9: And so if people want to know more, how can folks get in touch with you?
2: Please visit www.motivatetogrow.com. 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And you can also email me at brotherthomasx@gmail.com. That is brother, B-R-O-T-H-E-R, Thomas, T-H-O-M-A-S, x@gmail.com. Mm-hmm. And please, I would love to at least, let's just have a Zoom meeting first so that we can fill each other out. And let's really collaborate on striving to begin to bring the absolute best out of our children, but not just our children. As administrators, let's collaborate to bring the absolute best out of our educators as well, because we all are dependent on one another. It's just it's not just the educator's responsibility to turn things around in education, but a lot of those up top have a heavy responsibility as well that they have to engage in.
9: Is there anybody in that space that you are speaking to more than not? Because I remember when you sent me the first email, you said that this message is really timely because of the young student you were telling me about.
2: So at that particular time, you know, I don't know if you remember, there was a video that had gone viral maybe a few weeks ago, and it was a brother crying on camera because he was stating his 17 and 18 year old students were unable to write full paragraphs or write sentences. Something of that nature. But he was just basically, to summarize what he was crying over, was our children are just completely undereducated. However, this is not something that's new, right? His video may have gone viral, but yet my teacher, the Honorable Minister Louis Farrakhan, had written a book entitled Torchlight for America. And in this book, I want to say it was written in 2001. In Torchlight for America, at that particular time, studies had shown that over 50%, so nearly half of American adults were walking around functionally illiterate. Functionally illiterate. So we're able to still engage in what seems to be the normal activities. For the most part, we're illiterate. And illiterate in multiple spaces. Right now, we talk about financial literacy. Right, we have a character deficiency, so we literate as it relates to functioning with a high level of character. We have a morality deficiency, so we illiterate when it comes to functioning with a high level of morality. So we're illiterate in so many areas of life, and we're just functioning. You know, so when we not just look at the Black community, but when we look at America, we're really not evolving.
9: Where is it most important to start based on your experience in terms of the turnaround that you have seen in terms of the success that you have seen.
2: So this is a,
9: where's the best starting point?
2: This is a plug for our family, specifically my wife, Child Care, Love and Light Learning Academy.
9: Okay.
2: Oh man, at that age.
9: Yeah.
2: You know, I've been fortunate, Sister Tina, by God's permission, I've been so fortunate to work at the high school level, middle school level, elementary level, and I'm in business with my wife at our child care. So seeing, being able to witness the activity of children from 6 months to 6 years of age, right, in that space, being able to witness the activity of children K through two, being able to witness the activity of children three through eight, and being able to witness the activity of children ninth through 12th grade, and seeing where that gap begins to develop, where the aspirations begin to be assassinated, where the goals begin to be attacked, and they completely change. So when I was teaching in third grade, Sister Tina, I remember doing an experiment, if I can take a little bit of time. So I did two experiments. The first experiment I want to bring up is I had taken my class. I asked fourth grade classes, fourth through sixth grade classes, if I can, I asked the educators if I could bring my students around, because I was doing a poll and I wanted to show my students how quick goals change once you get past third grade. So I took my students to one fourth grade class, one fifth grade class, one sixth grade class. The school went K through six. And so when I took my students to these classrooms, the day prior to that, we went through kindergarten through second grade. And all I was doing was asking the children, what do you want to be when you get older? So the day prior to taking my students to fourth, fifth, and sixth, they heard the kindergartner saying, I want to be a superhero. I want to be a fireman. I want to be a doctor. I want to be a veterinarian. The next day when I took them to the fourth, the fifth, sixth grade classroom, everything changed to, I want to play basketball. I want to play football. I want to dance. I want to sing. Not that those aren't noble things. We don't want to put that out there. However, the transformation of what we desire to achieve occurred when we left being six, five, six, and seven. And by the time we became eight, nine, and 10, we had completely different goals. Then also, the second experiment I did, so you have my book right here. Can I see the book, Sister Tina? Because people could see you online.
9: Thank you.
2: I had a few dollars in my pocket. And when I say a few dollars, I have to be specific for our community, because a few dollars can mean a few hundred. No, I had a couple dollars, single dollar bills in my pocket. And I was having a conversation with my class about the perspective of, if you want to hide some from a Negro, you put it where?
9: In a book.
2: In a book. So my class, they didn't believe me. I say, all right, let's do an experiment. I say, I'm gonna bring some student in here, and y'all better not say nothing. So now they geeked, they were smiling. So I took a few of my single dollar bills, put it inside of the book. I had a podium right in front of my door. I set the book on the podium. So when I brought the students in, I gave the students the area in which they could look. Say, so you all have, you have full access to look in this area. So I had students raise the book up, look under the book, look around the book, look under the desk that the book was on, the podium. So after everyone went, I say, are y'all ready to see where the money is at? Because I told them if they find the money, they can have it. So y'all ready to see? Everybody said, yeah, my students already knew. I got the book. Flip the book upside down, money fell out. So these are the type of lessons that we have to provide to our children when we teach them with intention, because it's not just the curriculum that's going to save us. It's going to be a high level of character that puts us on that trajectory to save ourselves.
9: By the way, the second book that you have is?
2: So the first book is Mountain Mover, the impeccable strength that accompanies your character. And that's a character development book. That book right there, The Time Is Now. And so finding peace and purpose through chaos. And so that book was written primarily because we're living in a time of chaos right now.
9: Mm-hmm.
2: But in chaos, there is peace.
9: There's peace.
2: And we don't want to utilize excuses to eliminate the time that God is providing us with every single day to begin to become the absolute best versions of ourselves and do the best work that we can possibly do. So that's why I thank you for giving me the opportunity of being on here today, because this is part of my work. And I'm praying that God blesses the words that are coming out of my mouth to reach the ears of every one of your listeners. And, you know,
9: there you go. Brother Thomas X, how can people contact you?
2: 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And let's collaborate.
9: All right. Keep on doing what you do, Brother Thomas. That's why we have you back periodically. Thank you so much for coming in. We really appreciate you.
2: Thank you.
9: Eric, we still got tickets? Are they still in queue?
10: Still in queue.
9: Okay, we'll figure it out.
10: Coming up.
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It's your boy Griff from Get Up Mornings with Erica Campbell. I hope you're enjoying your weekend. 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

0: 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It's your nephew, Willie Moore Jr. Erica Campbell and Griff are kicking off your mornings with Faith Walking, Love Talking, Enjoy Living with Get Up Mornings with Erica Campbell on Praise. 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